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2: 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Sacred areas, sacred trails. Chaco Canyon, Iskon Dugakke, that is quite look at is Tonawan, Washington, and Upona, that was quite federal agency, Bureau of Land Management Agency, squad Akke, look Equani, Haitoshton, Tequin, Akke, Le Awi, and on that. Quite Tonawan, Tenin, and Ashnaw, Dihab, Ma, Usonakke, the last of court. Don't know and hot Ben and Italoch and Iakalea Bahun that also not let on. Don't know and Hun Isato Hun Antishamanawa Hun got Estos Quillig and ask them to have my deputy quiet. Look at all these moratoriums. The Queen is Amu quit up Ashiwi Hagulque Janatanaque. Quite look at Hun Inasna Hun Awika. 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It was never fully completed. Lesnapte kwa hon iskon tete maktechune namke. Years of widespread efforts to protect sacred sites, cultural resources, and public health across the greater Chaco landscape has persisted. Yet, oil and gas drilling permitting continues despite the implementation of PLO number 7923. Impacts have accumulated due to over 91% of the public lands in the BLM's Farmington Field office, which includes areas of the greater Chaco landscape, having already been leased for oil and gas development. Lukia ist May of 2025, Department of Interior and the Bureau of Land Management initiated the process to revoke PLO 7923 prior to the new administration. the revocation of the 10-mile buffer was already targeted as a policy objective in mandate for leadership. The conservative promises commonly known as Project 2025, a published policy blueprint released in 2023 before the current administration took place. National Historic Areas hot itawan kwas hotna lockdown tesa shina tea ko kwas awitlin sitan shin apali ko kwas usona isnagon kapla hakchona we tiha kolo lakya hewashna tunona usona ke kwas ampi kwaina 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all under the umbrella of the Department of Interior. Kwaathon Lissi, Tepikwaina, Hanawi Lapa, Hanikwani Gana, Awi Koa, Kwaakwas, Hoi Dantequin, Kwaakwas Delanko, Hanan, Ilawam. Is Luka is Farmington Field Office and ma them quad Luka hun a capen and help. They were already outlining the area of land that would be open to resource extraction in the case that the full 10-mile buffer zone is revoked in blue, and in the case that there is a partial revocation in purple. But le we hun awi up. It doesn't seem that way. It's haku kwet tap, kyana sana kwet tap, siya a teo na tap, a mu kwe, la tho na a shiwi. 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But like an te ma usana kya hon tese ma ten na hon a wi Ma emma komas kona kwas lukish penawe. You know, it'd probably take me a couple hours to really go through this and talk about it. But Luka, Secretary of Interior, Luka is approximately 336,425 acres of public lands usana within that radius of approximately 10 miles surrounding Chaco Cultural National Historic Park, Dequin Lukya Public Land Order, number 7923, Usona Akya, withdraw that dununa kwas, tina et yaketapte, ma samos kona das, UNM, ma gakwin akyo beko. You know, unfortunately, you know, United States has mining laws. And with those mining laws, you know, it's their privilege in how they want to continue from leasing under the mineral leasing laws, subject to valid existing rights for, you know, as long as they desire. Kwa hot now quite looks on a tensa. Yes, I quite get now up ma. Quite you here, Toshiko. Hunk got hot now and are we dealing sitter, ma, le ula nan sana. Hunk got demos again, the humpies. Caught the hope. Bear caught humpies, asses, pen a hostage, chip toms hot now and ula na yam pok we hand. Quas Luca Lena, Deona, Dequin, is Cohen Deona, Luca, public scoping, Usona da Banan Quain, Usona Banan Quain, Hontot now and Isa Don Ante Shemanaw, Hontot now and Benan Ante Shemanaw. We'll do everything we can to assist you as our community members, the community center, and this has to be an online process for everybody that wants to step up to the plate and submit their letters of support. It's all Pueblo Governors Council and the Chaco Heritage Association. Usana lukya han isnoy kwaat awan le na pewap kwaat lukya penan teusana le kwapte han Look, Ben and Illa Bawina, look at Lena, caught Los Osmosan up caught Lasso Hosletna, hot eat down, hot now and Lena, Suala caught, look at Han Haitas Nanaka, Honis at Duna when you up template letters Usana da, Han Tokna and Quas on Elekanawa. All you need to do is just step up to the plate. Once we start announcing the scoping process, look at template letters, whatever the examples that suits your need or whatever that it is that you want to use. Or hong kut chito yam pena waslunia nan kwa takya hong na wan usi hos nos tesa shina awayu pachi tuna awayu pachi dea tunan on a hello ila ma usi 10 miles buffer zone ma hong kut chi kwa hok nao ane lek on kok di lea di na manu ap te. 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He wa kyan shi makya. Uso na hok na. Awan iwo loh na les te na. Kwa kwa ad iskon hok na. Penan yak na wam. Kwa kok penan te on na awe na masikwin Washington an istucho na. Usana ketechi, quas, isa to anshemana uquatelap, Usana lek on hot now and ta quas, tenin na yop. Look at ketotna one hole and a call it up the totna ho yatin and near. We're really encouraging each and every one of you. Ana quinte. You know, once we put out the word to Keshi, put the time schedule out there to come on and assist us, support us, contribute your share to sign off on these scoping letters for support to protect Chaco. Hot now and let gon cause Deusu Deshashina Kwainapa. Hot now and Deusu Dekun Hunkot Upawe Dikawe Ashuani. Last of Lessi Dekun Quas Lukia Hot now and Oneasa Kwailesnap. Et then Hunkot Melika Detna. 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Kwa kwa tosno son awu na male kwa, kwa kwa luson ayu ya na it's what's on the subsurface and maybe even deeper below. Usona kwa takya, hot na wan tenin na yop, ma kwa tosno. 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What if it starts moving its way up this way? But just, you know, in essence, to all of that, all the uncertainties, all the greater risk, everything that we're looking at right now, 헌떡나온 이사다 안되시마나 라바한 아유 야나바콰스, you know, there's federal law that is recognized as MACRA. Those are mining laws that can conveniently undermine what we're all trying to do. But I think, like I stated earlier, we're the largest pueblo here, the pueblo of Suni. If we can get more than enough letters to produce online, we go on record to say this is where we stand in terms of the significant desecrations that is going to be forthcoming against all of us. They were accepting letters. We did what we could, and over 700 support letters were mailed in. So now their BLM is saying, so let's make it a little bit harder. We're going to make sure that they're going to do it online. Well, that's not going to stop us either. We're going to find every means, every which way to help each and every one of you that wants to step up to the plate and support this letter writing campaign through online. Washington, the Republicans, as the rich gets richer, we're going to continue getting poor. It's sad to see that. Let's take a look at the bigger world of what's out there. So that way, we salvage what we can for the future. Our language, our way of life. It's convenient to say, oh, we're going to keep perpetuating everything we can. There's a larger world out there that says otherwise. So I'm also encouraging any and all religious entities to step up to the plate and help us contribute your share. Yam awitilin sitta. Kwa'atawan apalli, kyatapalli, kwa'asakya. Hotnawan awitilin sitta. That's her lifeline. Let's declare hotnawan ta yatokitachu. Hotnawan yaonakitita. It's like classic Washington and Uchona. He's already contemplating. Iyamakwi, apo yan latish lalik yan quimpiquai. He's going to convolute that whole area and trash it with data centers, high technology, creating highly sophisticated, satellites or whatever he's going to create up there. Maybe somebody say, we follow the news as much as we can. We get our reports through the All Pueblo Governors Council with our attorneys at the Washington level. Things don't look good. It's very grim all the way around. So look at kitom dista don't now and ho. Penanito lakyap. Makwastan look at le natan. Ayu ya now at yahanan. Come to the office and speak to us in person or just kind of listen for the date when we're going to start announcing for the community to go to the community center. It's, people know it as the fairgrounds, but the community center in Kodal is going to look at online letters. Multi-billion dollar corporations have more control beyond us, grasp, grassroots level people, but, you know, we can't just give up. Let not look at the last of thought now and hope and it will look at my leg. We
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1: Kishio Mahi Koto Laikitne. O Malcolm Bowie Keti, O Tribal Administrator Donan, and Tribal Government Don Equan again, and Luke Yaton Donan, and Ben and Itulok and idea. Look, next week, Monday and Tuesday, June 29th and 30th, and one Hotnan Tribal Offices, Altipan, the Hotnan East, Kulura Kukai, but the Hotnan Aho, and Imman Simon. Da hotnan aho hotnan ikwan niganan that sent McClanna back one on administrative leave yakna go on hotnan offices closed nigan the Monday, June 29th up the June 30th and Altipan. On Nikol July 1st and Alti na last da July 2nd and on Governor's Day Dabu but Upok and on Awai Lishikan then Usnan holiday Governor's Day. Last next day, July 3rd, and USA Federal Holiday, Independence Day. Akusa, kwiti tewana naltuna, ketona ana benen itulushkana itihia. Elakwa.

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2: Council. Hey everyone, this is Zuni Police Department, coming at you with another PSA. 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Law enforcement will be targeting impaired drivers on roadways and other traffic and criminal infractions. 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Thank you, and may you all have a safe summer.

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1: Hey everyone, the Zuni Police Department is requesting the public's assistance in identifying the subjects or persons of interest involved in a breaking and entering incident that occurred during the early morning hours of Tuesday, June 9, 2026. The incident took place at the Craftsman Cooperative Co-op located along State Highway 53 in Zuni, New Mexico. 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For all emergencies, dial 911. Criminal Investigation Division, 505-495-0129. 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
3: Hey everyone, this is Zuni Police Department coming back at you with another PSA. The Zuni Police Department understands the safety and well-being of our youth is top priority. As we have entered the busy graduation and summer seasons, we have seen a rise in serious incidents involving the safety of our youth when attending graduation parties where alcohol is provided. We have also seen a rise in crime involving alcohol. The Zuni Police Department is asking for your partnership to help us prevent tragedies before they happen. We are reminding our community that it is illegal to possess, transport, consume, and provide alcoholic beverages within the exterior boundaries of the Zuni Reservation. Under state, tribal, and federal law, it is illegal for anyone under the age of 21 to possess or consume alcohol. Furthermore, parents and community members can be held criminally and civilly liable if they knowingly allow minors to drink on their property. The following charges apply for violation of loud noise parties continuing after 10 p.m. and alcohol consumption, especially to those that are hosting parties. 4-4-62, endangering the welfare of a child. 4-4-96, failure to disperse. 4-4-107, intoxication. 4-4-107B, possession of liquor. 4-4-108, manufacture, sale, or delivery of intoxicating liquor. 4-4-122, contributing to the delinquency of a minor. 4-4-127, curfew violation. 6-1-6, person under the influence of intoxicating liquor or drugs. We cannot do this alone. True prevention requires a community-wide effort. If you become aware of a large unsupervised party or a situation involving underage drinking, please contact the Zuni Police Department Dispatch Center immediately. Our goal is not simply to penalize young people, but to intervene early and keep them safe. Let us work together to ensure that our youth can celebrate, grow, and thrive in an environment free from the dangers of alcohol. Thank you for your continued support and commitment to making our community a safe place for everyone. And may you all continue to have a safe summer season.
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1: 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Also, keep in mind for July 2nd, they'll be open from 8 a.m. through 12 p.m. and close for July 3rd and July 4th. The Paya Mesa Yard Waste Area will be open from 9 a.m. to 4 p.m. Monday through Saturday. The demo area is still closed for construction. 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
1: The Zuni Wellness Center proudly announces the 41st annual Zuni Fitness Series Outrun Diabetes 2026. These are your schedule of events. Friday, August 14th, 5:30 p.m. at the Zuni Wellness Center, they will be hosting a Zumba Marathon and Spinning Marathon. 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And Saturday, October 24th, at the DY Mountain, 7 a.m. with the 5K, 10K competitive run, and 8 a.m. with a 2-mile walk and run. 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

See, it's burning me to hold on to this. I know this is something I gotta do, but that don't mean I want to. What I'm trying to say is that

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1: From the artist's hands to yours, there will be a Zuni Arts Market held on July 17th, 18th, and 19th of 2026. 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
2: Hi, I'm Ryan Blaney, a third-generation race car driver, and we dedicate a lot of our time to going as fast as possible. 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
3: Casey. Hot now and done the shuwal and ah hoti. Hot now and done chawe, lato kakwenu lawe. Ma look at lista, keshi radio on, lato look at kwasta, donaka, ihatia donona, hungot emma, benayasto less than a lekwapte, look at kwasish benan deus and a dequin del nakke, hun tot now and hun lato benan itolak and a wapma. 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This hot now and Ula Nakin is to quada kyohan. Desert McDen on a Washington and Dequin on a cadet McDen on a Hong Kota last hot not listener. Less hour la dipma. Anan Queen quack oxy sugar. 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The queen is amu kwe tap ashiwi hagu kwe janatana kwe. 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The queen quad deni let kwapte primarily for protections produced after years of tribal, state, and federal advocacy. 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health across the greater Chaco landscape has persisted, yet oil and gas drilling permitting continues despite the implementation of PLO number 7923. Impacts have accumulated due to over 91% of the public lands in the BLM's Farmington field office, which includes areas of the Greater Chaco landscape, having already been leased for oil and gas development. Luca East, May of 2025, Department of Interior and the Bureau of Land Management initiated the process to revoke PLO 7923 prior to the new administration. The revocation of the 10-mile buffer was already targeted as a policy objective in mandate for leadership. The conservative promises, commonly known as Project 2025, a published policy blueprint released in 2023 before the current administration took place. 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under the umbrella of the Department of Interior. 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They were already outlining the area of land that would be open to resource extraction in the case that the full 10-mile buffer zone is revoked in blue, and in the case that there is a partial revocation in purple. But it doesn't seem that way.
4: Kostekwinma usona penan lekon lakya hunkwet inasna tununa kwaas hon haitona awanapte within the federal agencies is iteni chonane ma lehapa kwa kwa lakya honawan lena ho itekwin kwa kwa usona ise mena ma kwa kwa usona tekwin kwa kwa they don't have any respect of understanding or why it's culturally significant, why it's religiously something that, you know, they shouldn't even desecrate. But like an tema usunakya hun desem denna hun awi ma emma komash kotna kwas lukish penawe, you know, it probably take me a couple hours to really go through this and talk about it, but Luca, Secretary of Interior, Luca is approximately 336,425 acres of public lands usona within that radius of approximately 10 miles surrounding Chaco Cultural National Historic Park. That Queen Luca Public Land Order number 7923 usona akya. Withdraw that tununa kwas tina et yaketapte ma samos kona tas duan em Mark Aquina got bad caught. You know, unfortunately, you know, United States has mining laws. And with those mining laws, you know, it's their privilege in how they want to continue from leasing under the mineral leasing laws, subject to valid existing rights for, you know, as long as they desire. We'll do everything we can to assist you as our community members, the community center, and this has to be an online process for everybody that wants to step up to the plate and submit their letters of support. It's all Pueblo Governors Council and the Chaco Heritage Association. Template letters usana ta hon tona wan kwason elekanawa. All you need to do is just step up to the plate. Once we start announcing the scoping process, hona tonawana elatin lukya template letters, whatever the examples that suits your need or whatever that it is that you want to use, or hongo chito yam 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Look at Katona one hole and a call it up the Dona Hoyatin and Niaku. We're really encouraging each and every one of you. Ana Quinte. You know, once we put out the word to Keshi, put the time schedule out there to come on and assist us, support us, contribute your share to sign off on these scoping letters for support to protect Chaco. Hot now and let gone cross Deusu Deshashina Quainapa. Hot now and Deusu Dekun Hunkut Upawe Dikawe Ashuani. Last of Lessi Dekun cross look at hot now and only as I quietless napa. Et then Hunkut Melika Detna Ula Nayasto Kapla on the surface. 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moving its way up this way? But just, you know, in essence to all of that, all the uncertainties, all the greater risk, everything that we're looking at right now, there's federal law that is recognized as MACRA. Those are mining laws that can conveniently undermine what we're all trying to do, but I think, like I stated earlier, we're the largest Pueblo here, the Pueblo of Suni. If we can get more than enough letters to produce online, we go on record to say this is where we stand in terms of the significant desecrations that is going to be forthcoming against all of us. Scoping period yop. They were accepting letters. We did what we could, and over 700 support letters were mailed in. So now their BLM is saying, so let's make it a little bit harder. We're going to make sure that they're going to do it online. Well, that's not going to stop us either. We're going to find every means, every which way to help each and every one of you that wants to step up to the plate and support this letter writing campaign through online. Washington and the Republicans, as the rich gets richer, we're going to continue getting poor. It's sad to see that. Let's take a look at the bigger world of what's out there. So that way, we salvage what we can for the future. Our language, our way of life. It's convenient to say, oh, we're going to keep perpetuating everything we can. There's a larger world out there that says otherwise. So I'm also encouraging any and all religious entities to step up to the plate and help us contribute your share. Yam awitilin sitta. Kwaat awan apalli, kyatapalli, kwaasakya. Hon awan awitilin sitta. That's her lifeline. Let's declare hot now and ta yato kitachu. Hot now yao na kitita. He's la classic Washington and Uchana. He's already contemplating. Iyamakwi, apo yan la tish lalek yan quim piquai. He's gonna convolute that whole area and trash it with data centers, high technology, creating highly sophisticated, satellites or whatever he's gonna create up there.
5: Maybe somebody say,
4: we follow the news as much as we can. We get our reports through the All Pueblo Governors Council with our attorneys at the Washington level. Things don't look good. It's very grim all the way around. So look at kitom listatot na ano. Penanito lah kya makwastan look kya le na ton ayu yanaw et yanan. Come to the office and speak to us in person or just
5: kind of listen for the date when we're going to start announcing for the community to go to the community center. It's, people know it as the fairgrounds, but the community center in Kodod is going to look online. Let us look on Isatuna, on Ahalo, will up my quap my Yam Teus Anshi, my calistic lap, quad hunk, quad less the lea melek of my Chihonka ton Ahalo, will up my eight on Api Quine. You know, multi-billion-dollar corporations have more control beyond us, you know, grassroots level people, but, you know, we can't just give up. Let not look at that. This last of thought now, and hope Ben and Ito look at my leg. We, Ella,
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1: Kishio mahi koto like it ne. Ho Malcolm Bowie keti ho tribal administrator donan and tribal government don equan again on. Luke yaton donan han benen itulok an idea. Look next week Monday and Tuesday, June 29th and 30th, and when ho na tribal offices altipan na ho na east kolor kokai mat the ho na na ho an imat semana. 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Akusa kuili tewana nastuna ketona anna benen itulushkana itihia. Elakua.

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4: Hey everyone, this is Zuni Police Department coming at you with another PSA. Throughout the months of June 2026 to August 2026, the Zuni Police Department will be conducting DWI checkpoints and saturation patrols and other traffic enforcement within the boundaries of the Zuni Reservation. Law enforcement will be targeting impaired drivers on roadways and other traffic and criminal infractions. During checkpoints, officers will also look out for uninsured motorists, unregistered vehicles, vehicle operators without a driver's license, and other traffic offenses. 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Thank you, and may you all have a safe summer.
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1: Hey everyone, the Zuni Police Department is requesting the public's assistance in identifying the subjects or persons of interest involved in a breaking and entering incident that occurred during the early morning hours of Tuesday, June 9th, 2026. The incident took place at the Craftsman Cooperative Co-op located along State Highway 53 in Zuni, New Mexico. 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Contact information, the Zuni Police Department Dispatch, 505-782-4493 or 505-782-4494. For all emergencies, dial 911. Criminal Investigation Division, 505-495-0129. 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Any information, no matter how minor it may seem, could assist investigators in this case. The cooperation and support of the community are greatly appreciated as efforts continue to identify those responsible. Please share this information to help bring those responsible to justice. Thank you, and may y'all have a good day.

0: Yeah. This album is dedicated to all the teachers that told me I'd never amount to nothing. To all the people that lived above the buildings that I was hustling from that called the police on me when I was just trying to make some money to feed my daughter.
1: Yeah, yeah.
0: And to all my peoples in the struggle, you know what I'm saying? It's all good, baby, baby.
1: Shake it, shake it.

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4: Hey everyone, this is Zuni Police Department coming back at you with another PSA. The Zuni Police Department understands the safety and well-being of our youth is top priority. As we have entered

0: the busy graduation and summer seasons, we have seen a rise in serious incidents involving the safety of our youth when attending graduation parties where alcohol is provided. We have also seen a rise in crime involving alcohol. The Zuni Police Department is asking for your partnership to help us prevent tragedies before they happen. We are reminding our community that it is illegal to possess, transport, consume, and provide alcoholic beverages within the exterior boundaries of the Zuni Reservation. Under state, tribal, and federal law, it is illegal for anyone under the age of 21 to possess or consume alcohol. Furthermore, parents and community members can be held criminally and civilly liable if they knowingly allow minors to drink on their property. The following charges apply for violation of loud noise parties continuing after 10 p.m. and alcohol consumption, especially to those that are hosting parties. 4-4-62, endangering the welfare of a child. 4-4-96, failure to disperse. 4-4-107, intoxication. 4-4-107B, possession of liquor. 4-4-108, manufacture, sale, or delivery of intoxicating liquor. 4-4-122, contributing to the delinquency of a minor. 4-4-127, curfew violation. 6-1-6, person under the influence of intoxicating liquor or drugs. We cannot do this alone. True prevention requires a community-wide effort. If you become aware of a large unsupervised party or a situation involving underage drinking, please contact the Zuni Police Department Dispatch Center immediately. Our goal is not simply to penalize young people, but to intervene early and keep them safe. Let us work together to ensure that our youth can celebrate, grow, and thrive in an environment free from the dangers of alcohol. Thank you for your continued support and commitment to making our community a safe place for everyone. And may you all continue to have a safe summer season.
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2: 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Also, keep in mind for July 2nd, they'll be open from 8 a.m. to 12 p.m. and closed for July 3rd and July 4th. 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The demo area is still closed for construction. 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
1: The Zuni Wellness Center proudly announces the 41st annual Zuni Fitness Series Outrun Diabetes 2026. These are your schedule of events. Friday, August 14th, 5:30 p.m. at the Zuni Wellness Center, they will be hosting a Zumba Marathon and Spinning Marathon. 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Saturday, September 5th, at the DY Mountain, starting at 7 a.m., Coronado's Curse, 8 a.m. with a 2-mile walk and run. Friday, October 23rd, starting at 5:30 p.m. with the Zumba Marathon and Spinning Marathon at the Zuni Wellness Center. And Saturday, October 24th, at the DY Mountain, 7 a.m. with the 5K, 10K competitive run, and 8 a.m. with a 2-mile walk and run. 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No age groups. 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

0: 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And there they go! 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
3: Kishi, hot now and done the shuwala na hoi. 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Ma luka lista, Kishi radio on, lato luka kwasta, tanaka. 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Look at all these moratoriums, the Queen, this Amu Quet, the Ashiwi, Hagulque, Ganatanaque, quite look at Hun Inasna Hun Awika. 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

0: 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It was never fully completed. Lesnapte kwa hon iskon tece mak techune namke. Years of widespread efforts to protect sacred sites, cultural resources, and public health across the greater Chaco landscape has persisted. Yet, oil and gas drilling permitting continues despite the implementation of PLO number 7923. Impacts have accumulated due to over 91% of the public lands in the BLM's Farmington Field office, which includes areas of the greater Chaco landscape. having already been leased for oil and gas development. Luca East, May of 2025, Department of Interior and the Bureau of Land Management initiated the process to revoke PLO 7923 prior to the new administration. The revocation of the 10-mile buffer was already targeted as a policy objective in mandate for leadership. The conservative promises, commonly known as Project 2025, a published policy blueprint released in 2023 before the current administration took place. 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the Department of Interior. 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They were already outlining the area of land that would be open to resource extraction in the case that the full 10-mile buffer zone is revoked in blue, and in the case that there is a partial revocation in purple. But it doesn't seem that way.
1: Koste kuin ma usona penan lekon lakia hankot inasna tunana kwaas hon haitona awanapte.
0: Within the federal agencies is iteni chonane ma lehapa. 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But lakan tema usunakya hun deset makdenna hun awi ma emma komash kona kwas lukish benawe. You know, it probably take me a couple hours to really go through this and talk about it, but Luca, Secretary of Interior, Luca is approximately 336,425 acres of public lands usona within that radius of approximately 10 miles surrounding Chaco Cultural National Historic Park. That Queen Luca Public Land Order number 7923 usona akia. Withdraw that dununa kwas tina et yaketapte ma samos kona tas duan em ma ka kwena ko be ko. You know, unfortunately, you know, United States has mining laws
1: And with those mining laws, you know, it's their privilege in how they want to continue from leasing under the mineral leasing laws, subject to valid existing rights for, you know, as long as they desire. Public scoping usona da panang kwain usona panang kwain no hon ta na wan isa ta an te shamana hon ta na wan penan an te shamana. We'll do everything we can to assist you as our community members, the community center, and this has to be an online process for everybody that wants to step up to the plate and submit their letters of support. It's all Pueblo Governors Council and the Chaco Heritage Association. 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All you need to do is just step up to the plate. Once we start announcing the scoping process, look at template letters, whatever the examples that suits your need or whatever that it is that you want to use. 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We're really encouraging each and every one of you sana kwinte. You know, once we put out the word through Keshi, put the time schedule out there to come on and assist us, support us, contribute your share to sign off on these scoping letters for support to protect Chaco. Hot now and let go and cross Deusu Deshashina Kainapa. Hot now and Deusu Dekun Hunkut Upawe Dikawe. Ah, Shuani. Last look, let's see, Dekwin. Quat look at hot now and only as I quite less nap up. Et then hung with Melika. Detna Ula Nayasto. Couple on the surface. Hung with quat quas dunam and quat on up there. Ma quat quas is not telling them. It's just desolate land. Quat quas was not on Awuna, Melek. Quat quat looks on Ayu Yanam. It's what's on the subsurface and maybe even deeper below. Usana kwaatakya hokna wan tenin nan yop ma kwaat hokna yop an less than ta diskan kong kwaatak hongko lena hokna wan teatin nuop ma hokna wan
0: ulohnan temsa, ulohnan sana, kas antemos amme, kas on all the natural resources of extractions, even down south, is no gon kas fracking nakya, is no even as far as Carlsbad, is almost every day, ulohnan wekwekwea. What if it starts moving its way up this way? But just, you know, in essence to all of that, all the uncertainties, all the greater risk, everything that we're looking at right now, you know, there's federal law that is recognized as MACRA. Those are mining laws that can conveniently undermine what we're all trying to do, but I think, like I stated earlier, we're the largest Pueblo here, the Pueblo of Suni. If we can get more than enough letters to produce online, we go on record to say this is where we stand in terms of the significant desecrations that is going to be forthcoming against all of us. You had them. Kelakwin Lukya Lesna Scoping Period Yob. They were accepting letters. The shooing, and you know, we did what we could, and Lesana, over 700 support letters were mailed in. So now their BLM is saying, so let's make it a little bit harder. We're going to make sure that they're going to do it online. Well, that's not going to stop us either. We're going to find every means, every which way to help each and every one of you that wants to step up to the plate and support this letter writing campaign through online. Washington and you know, the Republicans, you know, as the rich gets richer, we're going to continue getting poor. It's sad to see that. Let's take a look at the bigger world of what's out there. So that way, we salvage what we can for the future. Our language, our way of life. It's convenient to say, oh, we're going to keep perpetuating everything we can. You know, there's a larger world out there that says otherwise. So I'm also encouraging any and all religious entities to step up to the plate and help us contribute your share. Yam awitilin sitta. Kwaat awan apalli, kyatapalli, kwaasakya, hon awan awitilin sitta. That's her lifeline. Let's declare hot now and da yato ketachu. Hot now and yao na ketita. It's La Classic Washington and Uchana. He's already contemplating. Iyamakwi, apo yan la tish lalek yan kwin pikwai. He's gonna convolute that whole area and trash it with data centers, high technology, creating highly sophisticated, you know, satellites or whatever he's gonna create up there. But, you know, maybe somebody say, but we follow the news as much as we can. We get our reports through the All Pueblo Governors Council with our attorneys at the Washington level. Things don't look good. It's very grim all the way around. So, look at Kitom Dishtato now. Benanito lakya, makwastan lukya le na ton ayu ya nao et yahanan. Come to the office and speak to us in person, or just kind of listen for the date when we're going to start announcing for the community to go to the community center.
1: It's, people know it as the fairgrounds, but the community center in Kodod is going to look at online letters. He's at the now of my own. Ah, hello, will of my quap my yam deus anshi, my galistic lair. Quad hunk, quad less the lair melic of my chihunk, ton ah, hello, will of my eight on api quine. You know, multi-billion-dollar corporations have more control beyond us, you know, grassroots level people, but, you know, we can't just give up. Let not look at that. This last of thought now, and hope Ben and Ito look at my lewe, Ella, qua.
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0: The SUNY Wellness Center proudly announces the 41st annual SUNY Fitness Series Outrun Diabetes 2026. These are your schedule of events. Friday, August 14th, 5:30 p.m. at the SUNY Wellness Center, they will be hosting a Zumba Marathon and Spinning Marathon. Saturday, August 15th at the DY Mountain, starting at 7 a.m., they'll have the 10K competitive run and the 8 a.m. with a 2-mile walk and run. Friday, September 4th, starting at 5:30 p.m. at the SUNY Wellness Center, join them for a Zumba Marathon and a Spinning Marathon. Saturday, September 5th, at the DY Mountain, starting at 7 a.m., Coronado's Curse, 8 a.m. with a 2-mile walk and run. Friday, October 23rd, starting at 5:30 p.m. with the Zumba Marathon and Spinning Marathon at the SUNY Wellness Center. And Saturday, October 24th, at the DY Mountain, 7 a.m. with the 5K, 10K competitive run, and 8 a.m. with a 2-mile walk and run. Registration in person at the SUNY Wellness Center must be registered to receive a t-shirt. Top 4 overall awards for competitive races, 5K, 10K, and Coronado's Curse. No age groups. For additional info, please get in contact with the SUNY Wellness Center at 505-782-2665.
1: Hey everyone, this is SUNY Police Department coming back at you with another PSA. The SUNY Police Department understands the safety and well-being of our youth is top priority. As we have entered the busy graduation and summer seasons, we have seen a rise in serious incidents involving the safety of our youth when attending graduation parties where alcohol is provided. We have also seen a rise in crime involving alcohol. The SUNY Police Department is asking for your partnership to help us prevent tragedies before they happen. We are reminding our community that it is illegal to possess, transport, consume, and provide alcoholic beverages within the exterior boundaries of the SUNY Reservation. Under state, tribal, and federal law, it is illegal for anyone under the age of 21 to possess or consume alcohol. Furthermore, parents and community members can be held criminally and civilly liable if they knowingly allow minors to drink on their property. The following charges apply for violation of loud noise parties continuing after 10 p.m. and alcohol consumption, especially to those that are hosting parties. 4-4-62, endangering the welfare of a child. 4-4-96, failure to disperse. 4-4-107, intoxication. 4-4-107B, possession of liquor. 4-4-108, manufacture, sale, or delivery of intoxicating liquor. 4-4-122, contributing to the delinquency of a minor. 4-4-127, curfew violation. 6-1-6, person under the influence of intoxicating liquor or drugs. We cannot do this alone. True prevention requires a community-wide effort. If you become aware of a large unsupervised party or a situation involving underage drinking, please contact the SUNY Police Department Dispatch Center immediately. Our goal is not simply to penalize young people, but to intervene early and keep them safe. Let us work together to ensure that our youth can celebrate, grow, and thrive in an environment free from the dangers of alcohol. Thank you for your continued support and commitment to making our community a safe place for everyone. And may you all continue to have a safe summer.
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I hope you guys are enjoying the music here on KSHI Radio 90.9 FM. This is just a reminder that Shumakaloa Health Center is having their walk, lunch, and learn from 11 a.m. to 1:30 p.m. today, June 26, 2026. 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Take a short walk to get some steps in, gain information on Narcan and tips on rescue breathing, and enjoy a light lunch. Take a break and learn from a professional staff on how you can administer Narcan and save a life through rescue breathing. Again, this is at Shumakaloa Health Center on 04 Conservation Drive. You may call 505-782-5719 for more information. From the artist's hands to yours. There will be a Zuni Arts Market that will be held on July 17th, 18th, and the 19th of 2026. The event hours will be from 9 a.m. to 6 p.m. each day. There will be live entertainment, raffle, and much more. The exhibits include handmade jewelry, pottery, fetish carvings, paintings, handcrafted items, and food vendors. This is all presented by the Ancestral Rich Treasures of Zuni Cooperative. 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They are located on 1192 State Highway 53 here in Zuni, New Mexico. And the Human Resources are hosting a cake galore. This will be held today, Friday, June 26th. Starting at 8 a.m., they were having pancakes in the POZ kitchen. At 1 p.m., they are having their recess day. And at 3:30 p.m., they will be having birthday cakes in the POZ conference room. You may contact them at 505-782-7087 for more information. And from the Zuni Head Start program, their enrollment registration for the school year of 2026-2027 is now open. Enroll your child today for an adventurous educational journey. Registration is open for children 3 to 4 years of age. Your child must be 3 years old by August 31st, 2026. The documents needed for registration are state birth certificate, social security card, tribal census or certificate of Indian blood, proof of Medicaid or private medical insurance, and an immunization record. Services provided to children with special needs. You may stop by the Zuni Head Start program if you have any questions, or you may contact them by phone at 505-782-5758. And lastly, from the Healthy Lifestyles program, they are presenting Declare Your Independence to be Diabetes Free. They will be hosting a walk and run on July 16, 2026 at 6 p.m. located at the DY Mountain. The events will be an elder walk, 1.5 mile, and a 2.5 mile. Registration closes on Wednesday, June 15, 2026 at 5 p.m. You may stop by the Healthy Lifestyles Program office to register, or you may scan the QR code on the flyers available around the community. For more information or any questions, you may call them at 505-782-3091. We can get back to the music here on KSHI Radio 90.9 FM.

This is from the Zuni Education Career Development Center. They will be having their career exploration summer program. This is to youth ages 12 through 14. The dates will be from July 20th through July 31st, 2026. The last day to register will be on July 10th at 5 p.m. There will be two different groups. The first group time will be from 9 a.m. to 12 p.m. and the second group's time will be from 1 p.m. to 4 p.m. This is open to 60 of our youth. Spots are limited, so register today. What you will explore is STEM and coding, art and design, healthcare and science, critical thinking, workshops, and team projects. 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This is open to all youth in the area. You may use the QR code available on the flyers posted around the community. Please note that current summer youth trainees are not eligible. Again, this is a reminder, starting now at the Shimokaloa Health Center, they will be having their walk, lunch, and learn today on June 26, 2026 from 11 a.m. to 1:30 p.m. This is a mini health fair and a brisk walk. 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This will be every Tuesdays and Thursdays starting July 6th through August 27th from 6 p.m. to 7 p.m. You may stop by the Healthy Lifestyles office to register, or you may use the QR code available on the flyers posted around the community. Registration does close today, June 26, 2026 at 4 p.m. There will be a pre and post assessment will be done for all participants at the Healthy Lifestyles program office located at 1 Route 301 North next to the WIC office. 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And save the date for Zuni Pride. They will be having education, walks, Zumba, vendors, resources, and entertainment. This will be held tomorrow, Saturday.

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2: All aboard! 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
1: Hey everyone, this is Zuni Police Department coming back at you with another PSA. The Zuni Police Department understands the safety and well-being of our youth is top priority. As we have entered the busy graduation and summer seasons, we have seen a rise in serious incidents involving the safety of our youth when attending graduation parties where alcohol is provided. We have also seen a rise in crime involving alcohol. The Zuni Police Department is asking for your partnership to help us prevent tragedies before they happen. We are reminding our community that it is illegal to possess, transport, consume, and provide alcoholic beverages within the exterior boundaries of the Zuni Reservation. Under state, tribal, and federal law, it is illegal for anyone under the age of 21 to possess or consume alcohol. Furthermore, parents and community members can be held criminally and civilly liable if they knowingly allow minors to drink on their property. The following charges apply for violation of loud noise parties continuing after 10 p.m. and alcohol consumption, especially to those that are hosting parties. 4-4-62, endangering the welfare of a child. 4-4-96, failure to disperse. 4-4-107, intoxication. 4-4-107B, possession of liquor. 4-4-108, manufacture, sale, or delivery of intoxicating liquor. 4-4-122, contributing to the delinquency of a minor. 4-4-127, curfew violation. 6-1-6, person under the influence of intoxicating liquor or drugs. We cannot do this alone. True prevention requires a community-wide effort. If you become aware of a large unsupervised party or a situation involving underage drinking, please contact the Zuni Police Department Dispatch Center immediately. Our goal is not simply to penalize young people, but to intervene early and keep them safe. Let us work together to ensure that our youth can celebrate, grow, and thrive in an environment free from the dangers of alcohol. Thank you for your continued support and commitment to making our community a safe place for everyone. And may you all continue to have a safe summer.
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It was never fully completed. Les napte kwa hon iskon tete mak techune namke. Years of widespread efforts to protect sacred sites, cultural resources, and public health across the greater Chaco landscape has persisted, yet oil and gas drilling permitting continues despite the implementation of PLO number 7923. Impacts have accumulated due to over 91% of the public lands in the BLM's Farmington Field office, which includes areas of the greater Chaco landscape, having already been leased for oil and gas development. Lukia East, May of 2025, Department of Interior and the Bureau of Land Management initiated the process to revoke PLO 7923 prior to the new administration. The revocation of the 10-mile buffer was already targeted as a policy objective in mandate for leadership. The conservative promises commonly known as Project 2025, a published policy blueprint released in 2023 before the current administration took place. 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
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Hot it down, quas was not now, Tessa Shina, Deaco. Quas, Awitlin sit and she in Apalico. Quad Usona is not gone, Copla Hakchona with Tiha. Call out Lakia. He was not to Nona Usona Quas, Ampiquina, Miss Hotna, the Queen, Quas Hotna and Ashe, Etenichonana, Mahon Lessi Hun. Debiquina, Quaton Lisna, Bureau of Land Management, National Park Service, Forest Service, Coiplea, federal agencies that's been all under the umbrella of the Department of Interior. Quaton Lissi, Debiquina, Hanawi Lapa, Hani Quanigana, Awi Coat, Quaquas, Hoti Dantequin, Quaquas Delanco Hanan, Illawam. Is Luca is Farmington Field Office and them quite Luca on a Kepenan Sap. They were already outlining the area of land that would be open to resource extraction in the case that the full 10-mile buffer zone is revoked in blue, and in the case that there is a partial revocation in purple. But Lewi on Awiap. It doesn't seem that way. Is Haku quetap, Janasana quetap, Zia, Atel natap, Amu, Las Hotna, Ashiwi. Look at Quas Lena, Coste Queen Ma, Usona, Penan, Lekon, Kahunquet, Inasna, Dunana, Quasan, Haitana, Awan up there. Within the federal agencies, Is Itenichonane, Ma Lehapa. 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

miles surrounding Chaco Cultural National Historic Park, Tequinluca Public Land Order, number 7923, Usana withdraw that dununa quas, Tina et yakadapte, ma samos kona das, you want him, ma gakwinako bear court. You know, unfortunately, you know, United States has mining laws. And with those mining laws, you know, it's their privilege in how they want to continue from leasing under the mineral leasing laws, subject to valid existing rights for, you know, as long as they desire. Public scoping, usona da banang kwaina, usona banang kwainua, hontok na wan isa to ante shamanawa, hontok na wan benan ante shamanawa. We'll do everything we can to assist you as our community members, the community center, and this has to be an online process for everybody that wants to step up to the plate and submit their letters of support. It's all Pueblo Governors Council and the Chaco Heritage Association. Template letters usana da hon tonawan kwal hon elekanawa. All you need to do is just step up to the plate. Once we start announcing the scoping process, hon tonawana elatin lukya template letters, whatever the examples that suits your need or whatever that it is that you want to use, or hongko chito yam 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really encouraging each and every one of you ana quinte. You know, once we put out the word to keshi, put the time schedule out there to come on and assist us, support us, contribute your share to sign off on the scoping letters for support to protect Chaco. Hot now and let gone quas deusu deta shina quainaba. Hot now and deusu dekun hunkut upawe. Dikawe, ashuani. Last look lessi dekun quas lukya hot now and oni as a quailis napa. 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Kupla on the surface. 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
まあ、こう、こうしてもテリー

0: It's just that's a lot land, quite quite hot not on our now, my leg quite quite loose on you, yeah. Now, it's what's on the subsurface and maybe even deeper below. Also, not quite like you hot now on 10 in and you up, my quite hot now, you up on less than that. This gun gone quite like hunk on that now. Hot now and there, I didn't know up, my hot now and. Ulah nan temsa, ulah nan sana. Kas ante mos am, kas on all the natural resources of extractions, even down south, is no gon kas fracking nak. Is no even as far as Carlsbad, is on almost every day. Ulah nan wek wek wek. What if it starts moving its way up this way? Kwa han ayu yanam. But just, you know, in essence, to all of that, all the uncertainties, all the greater risk, everything that we're looking at right now, hon tok now ni satan te shama now, ba han hon ayu ya na ba kwa, you know, there's federal law that is recognized as MACRA. Those are mining laws that can conveniently undermine what we're all trying to do. But I think, like I stated earlier, we're the largest pueblo here, the Pueblo of Suni. If we can get more than enough letters to produce online, that we go on record to say this is where we stand in terms of the significant desecrations that is going to be forthcoming against all of us. Scoping period, y'all. They were accepting letters, issuing, and you know, we did what we could, and less than over 700 support letters were mailed in. So now their BLM is saying, so let's make it a little bit harder. We're going to make sure that they're going to do it online. Well, that's not going to stop us either. We're going to find every means, every which way to help each and every one of you that wants to step up to the plate and support this letter writing campaign through online. Washington and you know, the Republicans, you know, as the rich gets richer, we're going to continue getting poor. Sad to see that. Oh, now when chawe, ah, when the queen died, and then cross cross, you heard them a bakima. Oh, so nisha must be a hop on our one. Cop on the art again, dear. Quat on lisk on the quadak on e and the tishenam and koi and the quenam. Let's take a look at the bigger world of what's out there. So that way, we salvage what we can for the future. Our language, our way of life. It's convenient to say, oh, we're going to keep perpetuating everything we can. You know, there's a larger world out there that says otherwise. So I'm also encouraging any and all religious entities to step up to the plate and help us contribute your share. Yam awitilin sitta. Kwaas awan apalli, kyatapalli, kwaasakya. Hon awan awitilin sitta. That's her lifeline. Let's declare hon awan ta yato ketachu. Hon awan yaona ketsitta. It's La Classic Washington and Uchona. He's already contemplating. He's going to convolute that whole area and trash it with data centers, high technology, creating highly sophisticated, you know, satellites or whatever he's going to create up there. But, you know, maybe somebody say, but we follow the news as much as we can. We get our reports through the All Pueblo Governors Council with our attorneys at the Washington level. Things don't look good. It's very grim all the way around. So, nuka kitom dista tot naan ho. Penanito lakyap. Ma kwastan nuka le na ton. Ayu yanao et yanan. Come to the office and speak to us in person or just kind of listen for the date when we're going to start announcing for the community to go to the community center. It's, people know it as the Fairgrounds, but the community center in Kodo is going to look at online letters. You know, multi-billion dollar corporations have more control beyond us, you know, grassroots level people, but, you know, we can't just give up. Let not get look at that. This last of thought now, and hope and it will look at my lewe. Ella.
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0: Good afternoon. I hope you guys are enjoying the music here on KSHI Radio 90.9 FM. This is just a reminder from the Zuni Fish and Wildlife Department. They would like to inform the community that the archery qualifications will start on Sunday, June 28, 2026 at 5 p.m. at the DNR compound. We will not have qualifications on Tuesday, June 30th, 2026. We will resume qualifications on Thursday, July 2nd at 5 p.m. We are sorry for the inconvenience. You may contact the Zuni Fish and Wildlife Office for any questions at 505-782-5851. And from the Zuni Food Distribution Program, July is National Ice Cream and Blueberry Month. They will be having their monthly food demonstrations and recipe sampling. This is information on best foods for brain health. There will be two different sessions during the month. The first session will be on Thursday, July 9th, and on Wednesday, July 29th, from 9 a.m. to 11 a.m. and from 1 p.m. to 3 p.m. This will be located at the Zuni Food Distribution Program Kitchen here in Black Rock. This is our monthly nutrition education on the topic of the month for program participants and community members. If you have any questions or would like more information, you may contact them by phone at 505-782-4463 or 505-782-4464. Or you may email jolina.haskey@oshry.org. From the artist's hands to yours, there will be a Zuni Arts Market that will be held on July 17th, 18th, and the 19th of 2026. The event hours will be from 9 a.m. to 6 p.m. each day. There will be live entertainment, raffle, and much more. The exhibits do include handmade jewelry, pottery, fetish carvings, paintings, handcrafted items, and food vendors. 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They are located at 1192 State Highway 53 here in Zuni, New Mexico. And from the Healthy Lifestyles Program, they are presenting Declare Your Independence to be Diabetes Free. They will be hosting a walk-in run on July 16, 2026 at 6 p.m. located at the DY Mountain. The events will be an elder walk, 1.5 mile, and a 2.5 mile walk-in run. Registration does close on Wednesday, July 15, 2026 at 5 p.m. You may stop by the Healthy Lifestyles Program office to register, or you may scan the QR code that's available on the flyers posted around the community. For any questions, please call the Healthy Lifestyles Program at 505-782-3091. And lastly, the 41st Annual Zuni Fitness Series, Outrun Diabetes. This is hosted by the Zuni Wellness Center. The schedule of events will be on Friday, August 14th. At 5:30 p.m. at the Zuni Wellness Center, they will be having a Zumba Marathon and a Spinning Marathon. And on Saturday, August 15th, at the DY Mountain, they will be having a 10K competitive run at 7 a.m. and a 2-mile walking run at 8 a.m. And in September, Friday, September 4th, 5:30 at the Zuni Wellness Center, they will be having a Zumba Marathon and a Spinning Marathon. And on Saturday, September 5th, at the DY Mountain, at 7 a.m., there will be a Coronado's Curse Hike, and at 8 a.m., they will be having a 2-mile walking run. And Friday, October 23rd, at 5:30 p.m., at the Zuni Wellness Center, they will be having a Zumba Marathon and a Spinning Marathon. And on Saturday, October 24th, at the DY Mountain at 7 a.m., they will be having a 5K and 10K competitive run. And at 8 a.m., they will be having a 2-mile walking run. To register in person, please stop by the Zuni Wellness Center. You must be registered to receive a t-shirt. Top 4 overall awards for competitive racing, 5K, 10K, and Coronado's Curse. There are no age groups. For more information, you may contact the Zuni Wellness Center at 505-782-2665. 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

Darling, I've wasted a lot of years not seeing the real you. But tonight your beauty is shining through. And I never took the time to let you know. So before he takes you away, please let me say.

0: From the Zuni Head Start program, the enrollment registration for the school year of 2026 through 2027 is now open. Enroll your child for an adventurous educational journey. 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Child must be 3 years old by August 31st, 2026. The documents needed for registration are state birth certificate, social security card, tribal census or certificate of Indian blood, proof of Medicaid or private medical insurance, and immunization record. 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And the Zuni Education Career Development Center is hosting their Career Exploration Summer Program. This is to youth ages 12 to 14. The dates of this summer program will be from July 20th through July 31st. The deadline to register is July 10th at 5 p.m. There will be two different groups. The first group time will be from 9 a.m. to 12 p.m. and the second group will be from 1 p.m. to 4 p.m. What you will explore is STEM and coding, arts and design, healthcare and science, critical thinking, workshops, and team projects. You can register by using the QR code posted on the flyers available around the community. This is open to youth in the area. Please note that current summer youth trainees are not eligible. Please register now. Spots are limited. This is open to 60 of our youth. And from the Zuni Food Distribution Program, this is the food issuance schedule for the month of June. Daily food issuance is from 9 to 3:30 p.m. They are also open during lunch. This is located at the Food Distribution Program Warehouse here in Black Rock. Please note that they are closed today, June 26th, for inventory and certification reports. They will be closed on June 29th and June 30th for summer dances. If you have any questions, you may call them at 505-782-4463. Or 505-782-4464. And from the Ohe Quixote participants, they will be hosting a raffle and cakewalk. This will be held August 15th. Their cakewalk will start at 2 p.m. and the raffle will start at 3 p.m. outside in front of the tribal building. If you would like to purchase any tickets, you may stop by at 5A Tequila Drive by the Wellness Center. Or if you have Facebook and see our post, you may message the person who made the post or the people that are tagged in it. Again, this will be held August 15th. Cakewalk starts at 2 p.m. and raffle starts at 3 p.m. located outside front of the tribal building. So come out and support the Ohe Quixote local participants. Now we can get back to the music here on KSHI Radio 90.9 FM.
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0: 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Tribal Administrator Donan and Tribal Government on Equan again. Luke Yaton Donan and Benan Itulok and idea. Like next week, Monday and Tuesday, June 29th and 30th, and when Hotnan Tribal Offices Altipan, the Hotnan East Kulder Cook Oib, the Hotnan Aho on Imat Setman. Ho na an aho, ho na an ikwa nigger na that's it, McClanap, Bakiwan, on the administrative leave yakna, go on, ho na an offices closed nigger, Monday, June 29th, June 30th, and Altipan. On Nikos, July 1st and Alti na last day, July 2nd, and on Governor's Day, Dabu, with Upok, and on our Lishigan, then Akusna, holiday, Governor's Day, last next day, July 3rd, and Usa, federal holiday, Independence Day.
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0: 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Please be reminded that registration already closed today at 4 p.m. There will be a pre- and post-assessment that will be done for all participants at the Healthy Lifestyles office located at 1 Route 301 North next to the WIC office. If you have any questions or would like more information, you may contact Jessica at 505-782-3091. Save the date for Zuni Pride. There will be education, walk, Zumba, vendors, resources, and entertainment. This will be held tomorrow, Saturday, June 27th, at the Zuni Community Center Fair Building. It starts at 9 a.m. No, I'm sorry. It starts at 10 a.m. and it will end at 3 p.m. Registration is open. For more information, you may contact Taylor Kobe Nadachu by phone at 505-782-6022 or 505-782-6020 or by email at kobe.nadachu@oshry.org or k.nadachu@navajotech.edu. You may also get in contact with Philip Sandy at the Zuni Wellness Center by phone at 505-782-2665 or by email at philip.sandy@oshry.org. And from the Zuni Solid Waste Program, this is the schedule for the month of June. They are open Monday through Saturday from 8 a.m. to 4:30 p.m. And Paya Mesa Yard Waste Area will be open from 9 a.m. to 4 p.m. Monday through Saturday, except on June 29th and July 2nd. They will be closed. Please note that the demo area is still closed for construction. And please also note that on June 29th, the Zuni Solid Waste Program will have a half a day closure. June 30th, they will be closed. July 2nd, they will have half-day closure. July 3rd through July 4th, they will be closed for Zuni Governor's Day and Independence Day. If you have any questions, you may call them at 505-782-4986 or 505-782-7163. And for the New World Screw Worm presentation, this will be held July 8, 2026. Dr. Marcy Ward will conduct a New World Screw Worm presentation at the Zuni Fair Building at 10 a.m. Everyone is welcome to attend. Please join us for updated information. For more information, you may contact Kathy Landers at 505-863-3432 or by email at kalander@nmsu.edu. And lastly, there will be a parent orientation for current and new students. The topics that will be covered will be what, why, and where of health screenings, pre-screening clinics, physical exams and well child checks, on-site screenings, and a Q&A. This will be held July 8, 2026 at 3 p.m. located at the Zuni Head Start Commons. This is an enrollment update. We strongly recommend parents to attend in person. 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Otherwise, you are requested to call. First appointment starts on July 22, 2026. If you have any questions, you may call 505-782-5750 or 505-782-5758. This will be located at 94 Route 301 South. I hope you guys were enjoying the country music. Now I'm going to switch over to early 2000s for the last hour here on KSHI Radio 90.9 FM. 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
1: Hey, everyone. This is Zuni Police Department coming at you with another PSA. Throughout the months of June 2026 to August 2026, the Zuni Police Department will be conducting DWI checkpoints and saturation patrols and other traffic enforcement within the boundaries of the Zuni Reservation. Law enforcement will be targeting impaired drivers on roadways and other traffic and criminal infractions. During checkpoints, officers will also look out for uninsured motorists, unregistered vehicles, vehicle operators without a driver's license, and other traffic offenses. For further information, you may contact Lieutenant John Homer at 505-782-7057 or email at john.homer@oshui.org. Thank you, and may you all have a safe summer.
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3: Welcome to Native America Calling. I'm Sean Spruce. Getting caught up in the pages of a book is a good way for kids to keep their minds engaged during the summer months in a way that grown-ups can also feel good about. And there are plenty of new books for every kind of reader written by Native authors to add to your summer reading list. We'll get suggestions from some of our favorite avid readers who are also published writers themselves. We'll hear more right after the news.

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3: This is Native America Calling. I'm Sean Spruce. If you're looking for ideas to keep the kids or young adults in your house occupied during summer break, a book by a Native author could be the answer. There are dozens of engaging options that offer educational and entertaining stories born from traditions, cultures, and experiences Native readers can relate to. Topics from popular books include skateboarding, first love, family roots, identity, moosehide tanning, and navigating private school, just to name a few. In this hour, we'll talk with Native authors who are also avid readers about some of their favorite books, titles you might want to add to your young readers list. Join the conversation today. Tell us why you enjoy reading during the summer months or any other time of the year. Our number to the studio is 1-800-996-2848. That is also 1-800-99-NATIVE. All of our guests today are joining us on Zoom. In Stillwell, Oklahoma, we have Andrea Rogers, an author and PhD student at the University of Arkansas. She is a citizen of the Cherokee Nation. Andrea, welcome back to Native America Calling.
4: Thank you for having me, Wado.
3: Joining us from Denver, Colorado is Byron Graves. He is also an author and a skateboarder. He is Ojibwe and Lakota. Byron, welcome to the show. Great to have you.
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3: And joining us from Chicago, Illinois, while traveling is Stacy Wells. She's an author, librarian, and member of the Choctaw Nation. Stacy, welcome back to Native America Calling.
6: Ah, Halito, thank you for having me again.
3: Halito to you as well. And Andre, I want to start with you. Young adult fiction, of course, it's primarily targeted to readers between the ages of 12 and 18 years of age. But I don't know. I mean, here I am in my 50s, and I really enjoy reading it. I have a preteen daughter. I find many of the coming of age themes are still very relatable. What appeals to you about young adult fiction?
4: Oh, gosh, there's a lot of things. One, I know that as a young adult writer, I try to really be careful with my potential readers. And so, you know, I'll write the book first and then I will come back at it and look at it with a view towards, you know, not harming anyone, but especially young readers, especially young brown readers. And so for me, I think a lot of other authors do that as well, is there's a big concern for your audience when you're putting work out there.
3: What makes good young adult fiction then?
4: It's in conversation with the things kids care about, but it's hard to know that what that is, because everybody reads a different book. And so I think good young adult fiction allows youth, adults, everyone to kind of figure out what they think about things. I think kids are great because they can read something and it's not necessarily going to change their mind, but it will expose them to maybe other ways of thinking about things. And sometimes, you know, that does lead to them thinking about things in a way that's different. For me, part of young adult fiction that I love is the stuff that is hopeful, the stuff that shows, even though there's a lot to get through, it can get better, and that getting better is kind of on you, because kids don't have a lot of control, right? When you're under 18, you can't make all your decisions for sure, and you don't have as much control of your life as you think you will when you're an adult. That is an illusion, because I've found as an adult, you don't have a whole lot of control of your life either.
3: Oh, geez. You really speak some truth there today, Andrea. Before the show, we asked you and our other guests to come up with your favorite 2026 book so far this year. And you have Shards of Silence by Brian Lee Young on your list. And we just had Brian on our show for our Native Bookshelf feature. What did you like about Shards of Silence, and why do you recommend it to readers?
4: Okay, so something I loved about that, and I was thinking about that today because I went to Indian healthcare to see my therapist, right? And so how Indian healthcare back in like the 1930s and 40s and 50s, there weren't a lot of Native people who were actually working in it. It was, you know, non-Native people who were running the hospitals and being the doctors and the nurses, you know. And then today when I'm going to the Wilma Mankiller Health Center, you know, my nurses are often Cherokee, my doctors are Cherokee, and my therapist is Cherokee. And so much like the boarding schools, right? The boarding schools started out with non-Native teachers, non-Native principals, non-Native superintendents. And then later on, a lot of those same Native people who had gone through it and maybe not had great experiences came back and took it over, right? And changed it and allowed, you know, our culture back in. And so this is a story about a young Navajo man, a young man going off to an elite boarding school, right? Something that's very different from what his parents might have been sent to, or his grandparents were sent to, right? And so, at least hopefully. And so I thought it was great, that juxtaposition, the contemporary time when this young man is making his own choices and trying to be successful by going and getting an education that he chooses, right? And that is very elite in this case. But also finding that his cultural values really do still matter, and he really needs those to move securely, safely through the world as a Navajo man.
3: As someone who went to a private school in high school, middle school as well, I could relate to a lot of that theme in Shards of Silence. I really enjoyed it too, Andrea. You also have the young adult novel Medicine Wheels by our other guest, Byron Graves, on your list. Before we bring Byron into the conversation, tell us what you liked about this book.
4: Oh, I loved the main character, Bryce's growth, and that he's dealing with stuff that kids deal with, right? Which is maybe a parent who has some dysfunction is dealing with grief in a really self-harming way. And that the little trigger warning, there is some self-harm discussion in there and has happened, but how he deals with it, how he finds coming to community and asking for what he needs from his mother allows him, he finally has a community again, he has friends again, and with kids that matters so much. And so how to find your, you know, how to find what you love, how to find what you love and share it with people that love you and want the best for you. And he makes mistakes, and then he processes that. Okay. And so he finds this great group of friends, and they all take care of each other, and they love each other, and they forgive each other, and they say they're sorry, and they try and fix things.
3: That's important too. Well, let's hear from the author himself, Byron Graves. Byron, this new novel, Medicine Wheels, it just launched. Tell us a little bit more about the story and what you hope appeals to readers.
5: Yeah. One thing that I kind of had this epiphany of as I was writing, and I think anytime you're writing a book, you're constantly looking for like, what's the heart of the story? Why does this matter? Why should anyone read it? Why is it special? Why am I spending 1,000 hours of my life on it? And for me, that epiphany was that, especially for Indigenous youth, but youth everywhere, you have to find a passion or a hobby, something that you're madly in love with. I call it your lighthouse to get you through those tough days, those dark days, those challenging times, those losses, something that you just can look forward to, something that can be the glue that holds you together. So in Medicine Wheels, that becomes skateboarding for the main character, Bryce. My previous book, Res Ball, the kid was just this brilliant basketball player, and you're kind of on this like joy as he's dunking on people and hitting game-winning threes, and there's a gymnasium of people cheering him on. And with Medicine Wheels, I wanted to explore what it's like when you're picking up a challenge for the first time when you're kind of curious about a new hobby or skill or sport, but you're not good at it and you're really challenged by it, and how beautiful and fun it can be to just stick with it and go back that second day or that third day, and the satisfaction and joy you find in seeing that incremental growth in a skill. So Bryce is figuring out how to skateboard as this book starts.
3: Byron, these books that you've written, Medicine Wheels, Res Ball, of course, are these the kind of books that you wish you had had when you were growing up?
5: Yeah, without a doubt. You know, I always tell people I loved American and still do love American. And grew up, you know, cheering on Indiana Jones and cheering on Luke Skywalker and Peter Parker. And those were all awesome, don't get me wrong, but it never had a kid on a reservation or the specific, you know, fingerprint kind of essence that you have of your lived experience on a reservation. So I wanted to take some of what I loved of those stories and also give a kid a mirror so they could feel themselves as a hero, see themselves as a hero, recognize a reservation, a community, that history. And so part of writing these books was really writing it for 16-year-old me, or, you know, 14-year-old me, and being able to almost like time travel back and say, here you go.
3: And with 16-year-old you, also a skateboarder and a basketball player?
5: Definitely basketball. That's okay. Why Res Ball came first, and I'm a big fan of write what you know. So when I wrote Res Ball, I had a million stories to tell, and I knew inside and out every little fundamental and movement being on a basketball court. When I went to write Medicine Wheels, I had only been a fan of skateboarding, so 1,000 hours on Tony Hawk Pro Skater and watching X Games and skateboard clips. But growing up there, I grew up where there was rivers and streams and lakes and forests and not a ton of like concrete or skate parks. So I actually taught myself how to skateboard as I wrote this book. So falling for the first time, getting excited about figuring out how to finally ollie after 5 million fails. All those things are firsthand experiences in this story.
3: Byron Graves and Andrea Rogers kicking off our conversation here today. We are talking about books, and specifically young adult fiction, summer reading lists for the engaged young reader in your home. All types of stories, mystery, suspense, drama, romance, young adult fiction. It has something for everybody, I've learned over the years. Join the conversation if you are a fan of young adult fiction, specifically by native writers. Let us know what you're reading right now for this summer. Or maybe you've got a reading list yourself for your kids, your grandchildren, your nephews, your nieces. Let us know. Phone lines are open, 1-800-996-2848.

0: 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We'll hear about that and other repatriation challenges on the next Native America Calling.
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0: Thank you for listening to Native America Calling. I'm Sean Spruce, and we're talking with Native book enthusiasts and authors about books for kids and young adults that could be an alternative to screens and video games this summer. Are you reading a Native book with your child or grandchild? Tell us about it. We're at 1-800-996-2848. One of our guests today, Andrea Rogers, is an author and also a PhD student at the University of Arkansas. We have her on the line right now. And Andrea, another book that made your list is also written by one of our guests today, Stacy Wells. It's titled Stronger Than. Tell us what you liked about it.
1: Oh, I love Stronger Than. What's fun is I got to kind of see this from beginning to end. And so when Stacy first started working on it with Nikki Grimes, and one thing that I loved about Stronger Than is it focuses on people who often get left out when we start talking about Native issues and Native tribes, and those are the Black Indigenous people or the freedmen. And so often they get sort of, well, they're left out. There's you know, how many books are there out there that show them, and, you know, show that Native people, you can't look at someone and know that they're Native or not Native. And so I love that this one, he's part of a community, and he's Black, and he's Muskogee. Right? Is that right, Stacy? Or Choctaw? I can't remember.
2: He's
1: sorry.
2: He's Choctaw.
1: He's Choctaw. He's Black and Choctaw. And, you know, when the tribes were forced to move, sometimes if they had, you know, there were the one percenters and the Choctaw and the Cherokee and the Muscogee tribes and the Chickasaw, and those people did utilize enslaved people to rebuild. And, mm-hmm. you know, our seminaries and our roads and our fences, our gates, you know, these great big beautiful stone buildings, that was enslaved labor a lot of times. And so there is a debt to the enslaved people who helped, you know, through no choice of their own, who did rebuild our nations.
0: Okay. Stacy Wells.
1: Infrastructure, sorry.
0: No, thank you so much for that intro. And Stacy, let's hear from you. Tell us a little bit more about what went into writing Stronger Than, and also this protagonist, Dante.
2: Well, Dante is a Black Choctaw boy who really he struggles with nightmares. And the thing about that is he learns to overcome those by finding strength in his ancestors who walked the Trail of Tears and also survived the Tulsa Race Massacre. And I know these sound like really big topics for kids and maybe too much, but they're very appropriately age-based for the market, for 4 to 8. It's very appropriate. And it's a beautiful story of actually community, too. His uncles play a big role in Choctaw of raising their nieces and nephews, and his uncle plays a big part in the story. And like Andrea said, it's getting that when Nikki and I started writing this book, believe it or not, it was 5 years ago, and it just came out in January. And so the production line was long, and there truly wasn't something quite like this at that moment. And I'm so happy that I got to be a big part of that. And one little tidbit about this story that many people don't know is E.B. Lewis does his illustrations using live actors and live people, so he can copy that. And so the story really came about because the uncle in the story is

0: of history that a lot of people don't remember, know about, and it's the Trail of Tears, and more importantly, the Tulsa Race Massacre.
1: Those community connections you share, Stacey, those are really inspiring. Thank you so much for writing this book and talking about it today. Now, in your list, your summer reading list, you have a romantic novel in verse. It's really like a book of poetry. It's titled An Expansive Blue. It's written by a Native Hawaiian writer. Tell us why you like it so much.
0: Well, you know, what I like about it is there's not enough YA books out there that are written in verse. And when you talk about verse, we're talking about shorter sentences, but very impactful. And this makes it accessible to a lot of children that might get, or teens that are intimidated by larger books. So this book is, I think I read it in 2 hours, an hour and a half on the airplane, but it's an emotionally moving, very emotionally charged book. Each line is super powerful, and it follows Elizabeth as she comes into finding her own voice and her emotional truth, and kind of coming to terms with her emotional abusive father. And it is a beautiful story, and I highly, highly recommend it. Superb writing.
1: All right. Andrea, you have a new book coming out in a couple of months. It's titled Death in the Tall Grass. And coincidentally, Stacey has it on her list of books that she can't wait to read. Tell us more about this up-and-coming book here, Andrea.
2: Okay, so this is another book I started like 20 years ago. And I really was inspired by Dennis McAuliffe's Bloodlands. And I was working for a woman who was Osage. And I was actually staying at her place and reading Bloodlands. And this was in 1994, and I did not realize, well, I mean, I didn't know about the Reign of Terror so much that happened to the Osage. And then when I did further research, I realized it also happened to lots of other tribes, just in a slightly different way after allotment. And so I went back and read Angie Debo's And Still the Waters Run. And so I revisited this book and focused on, you know, the Cherokee and the Muscogee, the people who were around Tulsa, who were targeted in the same way for their land by the guardianship program. And it was a super corrupt program. And, you know, these were oil men, you know, with like 48 children they were supposed to be the guardians of, and they were really just stealing everything from them. And these are the names that are on museums. These are the names that are on the big buildings in Oklahoma. And so I set it in 1968, which was a really turbulent time for everyone. And actually, you know, the Indian Civil Rights Act was just passed that year. And so there were all kinds of things happening that we sort of have taken for granted. I don't know if we take them for granted anymore, but there were all kinds of things happening. You know, at that time it was the stomp dances were illegal, you know, dancing in a way that was ceremonial was illegal. And none of that's going to change until 1972. And so then you also had the assassinations and you had protests. And so it's set in 1968, this turbulent time, but it's also looking back at something that nobody was talking about. And even if you looked at the literature that was out in 1994, you know, you really only had like Angie Debo who had written And Still the Waters Run. There wasn't a whole lot written about the way that after statehood, Indian Territory was really just raided again.
1: Yeah. I really like how you dig into some of these themes. You don't hold back and you share these stories with young readers who might not have an opportunity to learn this information if it weren't for books like this. So right on. And Byron Graves, back to you. I want to ask you the same question I asked Andrea earlier. What do you think a good young adult novel has to have? And what drew you to the genre in the first place?
3: I think it has something that obviously is universal, where anybody from any age can pick it up and feel something that they've experienced before, maybe to varying degrees. I think there's always a little bit of, whether it's fantasy or not, or actually just reality-based, but magic. I think there's an experience when you're younger where the world is still, anything's possible and anything can happen. And so you're looking at it through a different lens, that teenage gaze. And I think that's always fun. That's always exciting to explore. What drew me to it was having just a...

0: as a writer, just a plethora of experiences during my teenage years in high school time that I always knew when I was that age. I was like, God, these would be some incredible stories, some deep stories, some meaningful stories. I just didn't know how to put them together until later in life. But with that said, I think sometimes too, you know, they say hindsight's 20/20. So when you, and I think Andrea touched on this, but sometimes you finish writing a book and then you go back and you kind of look at it through like, what am I trying to achieve? What am I looking to do? Who am I trying to make sure that I take good care of or nurture through this storytelling? And so it's kind of fun to be able to be an adult, but and with all the experiences of life now and all the mistakes and lessons, to go back into teenage me, if you will, and kind of have a little bit more levity and a little bit more perspective, and just kind of lightly sprinkle that into, you know, epiphanies characters have, or, you know, reckonings that they come across.
1: Byron, do you have children of your own?
0: I have one bonus child who is 13 going on 14.
1: Do you ever talk to them or run ideas past them just to kind of make sure you're connecting with youth?
0: So, my current book that I'm working on, it takes place in a half in reality, half in virtual reality. And he is obsessed with VR right now. So I was help he was helping me out with constructing the principles of the game, what would happen, who would do what. So I had that fresh perspective on what he would like to see in the video game. And he's my target market. So, you know, it's cool hearing that immediate feedback.
1: Yeah, I bet that really helps a lot. Now, Byron, you also compiled a summer reading list, and one of the titles is The Others by Cheryl Isaacs. Tell us more.
0: Yeah, I've been a fan of spooky stuff since I can remember. I was obsessed, like maybe a little too obsessed with like Halloween. And I remember going when you still went to video stores, the first time my mom let me pick out my own movies, and going and picking out like all the 1930s Universal horror stories. And with Cheryl's book, it had a lot of those elements. I felt like the backdrop itself is kind of creepy and eerie. I'm a huge Jordan Peele fan of his horror work in The Twilight Zone, and there was that vibe going for it. It's this haunting, diverse story with investigations and trying to figure out what's going on. So it really, really keeps you page turning and really keeps you wondering what's happening next. I think teenagers, this will be a great teenage summer book. It's a sequel, so there is one before it called Unfinished that you'd want to grab first. But this could also work as a standalone. I was thinking about that as I was in the first like few chapters of it. Like if you just immediately picked this up and jumped in, would it work? And it absolutely does.
1: All right. Byron, what are some other titles that you have on your reading list this summer? Young adult novels specifically.
0: You know, we had some overlap. I did absolutely love, and we shared it on our list, Stronger Than. One of the things I loved about it was having that experience of knowing that you are having perhaps intergenerational trauma, or you are having things that society's unfairly imposing on you as a young person, but then having that moment of strength and that moment of recognition, like the title itself, there's this poetic repetition throughout it where the character is being told and realizing, hey, I am stronger than these obstacles. I am stronger than these things that have happened. And there's that pride and that power and that realization of your connection to your ancestors and your connection to your current community. And I just thought that was such a beautiful, powerful message. And the title just, I've been thinking about it ever since I read the book of how great of a title that even is when you really think about what it means. So that one and the artwork with it would definitely be one I couldn't recommend strongly enough for any young readers out there.
1: Byron, you also have Here Comes the Aunties by Cynthia Leydich Smith on your list. Tell us about this. It's a catchy one for sure. Here Come the Aunties.
0: You know, it's so cool. Like I live in Denver, but I'm from the Red Lake Indian Reservation in northern Minnesota. And over the past like 15 or 20 years of living away from my family and away from my community, you get homesick and you just miss some of that feeling and that connection that you can only really feel, I feel like, sometimes when you're amongst your own people. And this really captures that experience, that joy, that feeling of like when you're going through the story, you're really like, I know these aunties, I know these characters. So for me, it really helped to quell some of that homesickness I feel. Anytime you ever have had, if you've ever had the honor or pleasure of listening to Cynthia Leidick Smith speak at like a book festival panel, she exudes this beautiful, like deep, powerful joy. And this story really captures that light and that energy. I could feel her like spirit coming through it. It's thoughtful, it's heartwarming. There's that deep sense of like belonging, like I was speaking to initially about it, and that cultural pride, and it's fun. Cynthia always, like any of her YA stuff, there's always like a huge focus on fun. So great, great, great book.
1: All right. Stacy Wells, back to you. Tell us about some of the other books on your reading list.
2: Well, I just wanted to go back to Death in the Tall Grass by Andrea L. Rogers. And I know she's on the show today. And so I finished it this morning and I was just into tears. So I cannot recommend it enough. But I wanted to read just one little passage. Andrea has a way with words. And I always tell her she should be a writer. That's my line at a joke. But it's Oklahoma is a land of ghosts, not the ghosts of murdered Indians or enslaved people and the tortured and exploited. No state or island or U.S. principality can lay claim to being special in that way. No, the ghosts that haunt this country will never rest until the living are no longer filled with guilt. It is such a beautifully told story, and I cried at the end, and I hope everybody picks it up. And when I talked about accessible, and I know that's like the librarian coming out in me, this is a short read. I don't think and that short doesn't mean it's worse. It means it's like it is a story that it needs to be told. And it's like under like 200 pages. It might only be this like it's 170 pages. That's a great length for a kid. And it's just a purely wonderful story. So I want to talk about that one. And then I also wanted to talk about this book called Gabriel's Winter Count by Andrea M. Page. And she's a Lakota, punk papa Lakota. And she has walked on, and she was a dear friend of mine. And this book that was illustrated by Alfreda Bertrack Algo is just this beautiful intergenerational picture book about the Lakota tradition of winter counts and celebrating their resilience, remembrance, and like the connection across the distance. And in this story particularly, Gabriel, his parents serve. One's in the U.S. Forest Service, one is in the U.S. military. And when his parents are leaving, he forgets that he doesn't have a gift for them because in their culture, they give gifts. And so while they're gone, he's trying to think of ways, like, what gift can I get? He goes through all these different things, and he lands on a winter count when he talks with his grandmother. And then that's the gift that he gives. But it's just this beautiful story, this Lakota story. And like Andrea said about Stronger Than, I got to see Andrea write this book from the beginning and seeing all the different versions of it. And I cannot recommend it enough. It is not out yet, but it does come out in October.
1: All right. We're going to take another short break. We're going to come back and continue with Stacy and our other guests. We are talking about good books to read this summer, specifically young adult fiction. And if you would like to join the conversation for what are you waiting for? Just give us a call, 1-800-99-NATIVE.
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0: 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I'm Sean Spruce, and we're talking about books for kids and young adults. 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And one of our guests today, Stacy Wells, is an author, librarian, also a member of the Choctaw Nation. And Stacy, you have another interesting book. It's titled Raven Rising by Christine Hartman Durr, and it comes out in a few weeks. Why are you excited about this one?
1: Well, one, I think I was hooked when I was told it was like a cozy fantasy. And I think sometimes when we think about Native literature, maybe we haven't seen it in that way. And I think that Native literature, we should have every genre. And so I was captured by that. But also I'm a dear fellow fan of Christine Hartman Durr, who is Cherokee. And this one has just a little bit of magic and baking. And there's something about baking that is kind of universal for the readers. And this is definitely a middle grade book. And I think it's a perfect mix of like cozy and magical. But it follows a girl, her name is Raven, and she's lost both of her parents. And so her life has been upended. And she's moved to a new city with her aunt, and she's just trying to figure out, because secretly she blames herself for her parents' death. And I think, and she has to deal with bullies at school and a principal that attacks girls in the way of like the way they dress, not physically attacking them. I'm sorry about that. And Raven is just has all of these things going on, and it's her, and she uses the baking to kind of work through her grief. And I'll just say, I read this somewhere, but it's like magic and memory are tangled together in this book. And that is such a lovely way to say how the book makes you feel.
0: Mm-hmm. Raven Rising. I got a copy of this book, and I mentioned earlier, I have a daughter. She's 12 years old, same age as Raven. My daughter's also part Cherokee. And so we read part of it together, and then she read the rest of it on her own. But I was really impressed by some of those themes. Like you mentioned that assistant principal, and just that element, you don't see that in other books. And I thought it was really beneficial for her to be introduced that those types of people exist. There are people like that in schools, and you need to understand that those types of threats are real. I thought, and it did a really good job of explaining that, I thought.
1: Oh, she did. She handled it beautifully. And I think and at the end, there's just this hopefulness, and then there's still that magic.
0: Mm-hmm. Stacy, are you working on any other novels right now?
1: Oh, I am. One book that's coming out, I have a YA book coming out. The title is TBD, but it's about Choctaw competitive cheerleaders who are learning that there's a lot of Native stolen art in the world. And during their circuits, they are on the hunt for stolen Native art to kind of rematriate back to the appropriate owners. That is coming probably in 2027.
0: All right. And we'll keep an eye out.
1: Yeah.
0: Okay. Andrea, back to you, and let's continue with the Cherokee vibe today, because another Cherokee writer, Tracy Sorrell, has a new book coming out soon. It's titled Riding the Trail, Cherokees Remember the Removal. What do you know about this book, and why is it on your must-read list right now?
2: Well, okay, so if, I don't know how many people know, but there's a thing that the Cherokee tribe does called the Remember the Removal Trail Ride. And so what we've done previously is sometimes the Eastern Band, sometimes Cherokee Nation goes and they select a group of riders, mostly young adults, and they train and they train and they train. And they also look at what their own personal ancestry is related to the trail. And so then they either go and start in Cherokee, North Carolina, and ride bikes with Cherokees from North Carolina to Indian Territory. And sometimes they go the other way around. And so what it so it's a really good way, I think, to experience the trail, because, I mean, yes, we always hear, oh, you have to be resilient, you have to be whatever, but it's not our traumas that define us. It's how we respond to them. It's what we do, how we rebuild afterwards. And that's really the most important part. And so I've always loved that this bike ride happens. I think it started in the 80s. And Will Chavez was actually part of the original crew, I think, that rode. And now he helps lead it. And he's actually a Cherokee in Laguna Pueblo. And he and Tracy Sorrell did this book together. And Tracy, I know, rode along on the trail with them in a car. because she had to go back and write about it. So, I mean, she couldn't be on that bike all the way back. Anyway, so she was busy writing in the hotel that night, right? And taking pictures and talking to people and doing interviews and research. But it's full of photographs. I know that as an adult, I had never been to the homelands. I had never been where my people, were forced to walk. And it was a really important thing to do. And I was able to take my two youngest with us on spring break when I was researching my very first book, Marion the Trail of Tears. And it will, to go back and see where our people came from and where, our bones were for thousands of years, to see Judicata Rock, to see these places that are of historical significance for us. A lot of times when you read stuff about Native Lit, and especially as I've been getting ready for this and looking at like reviews of books, they're always talking about Native mythology and folklore. And it's like, no, these are our stories. These are our history. It's not made up speculative stuff. This is real. And to go physically on that ride or to be there and walk around where, New Echota was, where our government was, can really change your perspective, because this stuff isn't taught. This stuff is invisible historically. And if you can't go, it seems like this book would be maybe the next best thing.
0: Mm-hmm. I'm familiar with the removal riders. My wife has had numerous relatives who have taken that bike ride before, and it's always, a big deal here in Western North Carolina when they take off. Really exciting. And as you mentioned, it sounds like there's a lot of really cool photographs in this book as well. So again, the title, Riding the Trail, Cherokees Remember the Removal, by Tracy Sorrell and also Will Chavez. Andrea, A Hole in the Sky by Daniel H. Wilson. Not exactly a young adult novel, but I read it. I think there's a thing. There's a lot of, I think it's a story that a lot of teens could get into. It's appropriate, don't you?
2: I do actually. I loved Robopocalypse. So when I saw Hole in the Sky had come out, I was like, oh my gosh, I've got to read that. And then I set it on my TBR for way too long. And then, once I started listening to it, I couldn't stop. Right. And so it was so cool to have a story that's embedded in being Cherokee, that's so aware of our culture and our history, and Spyro and how our interactions with, what we believe are aliens from hundreds of years ago comes into play. Stories that people don't know that we have come into play. Even if it's just a sentence, just a brushstroke, our creatures, our monsters, and there's always this sort of meditation on what is a monster. Because like Utena, one of our monsters, he was created to help people. He was created to save us. Having those, our Cherokee stories come into play was just really cool.
0: Absolutely.
2: Especially because we got to save everybody because it's the end of the world, maybe.
0: Byron Graves, I want to go back to you. You have tackled basketball. You've tackled skateboarding. What's next for you writing-wise?
3: Yeah, I promised myself a while back that when I started writing or making any sort of art, that whatever I was creating should terrify me. It should scare me. And so my next book does that more so than anything I've ever worked on before. So it's kind of exciting to be on my third major book and being more afraid than I was with either of the first two, to make sure not only do I make an entertaining story, do I do the characters justice, do I, you know, nail the themes that I'm imagining in my head, but also just sharing the content that I'm sharing in it. It takes place between the Red Lake Indian Reservation, same universe as Rezball. But a kid who is using a virtual reality character, an avatar, to explore their gender identity and to kind of escape reality. And I was thinking actually this morning, like a tagline or a theme for it is that sometimes you have to escape reality to find yourself. And so I would comp it to Ready Player One, the action of the Hunger Games. And yeah. I'm really, really excited. Also, I Wish You All the Best by Mason Deaver. So yeah, I'm like right in the throes of it right now. I'm about halfway through and can't wait to finish it up and get it out there.
0: These sound like some really, really exciting projects, Byron. Now, we have a caller in line. I'm going to ask you one more question before we take the call. Now that you're, you know, into your third novel, are you finding it easier to write, just the overall process? Or is it maybe harder now that, you know, you're under maybe more pressure to write?
3: You know, the thing that I found was that I used to be able to write really fast. I could sit down and, you know, go from one word to 3,000 words in a few hours and pat myself on the back. And I was really excited and focused on the word count and the chapter growth. But now that I've learned so much from the wonderful editors that I work with and the wonderful readers who share their thoughts and feedback, I write a lot slower, which sometimes feels frustrating, but I realize that I'm writing like an initially sharper first draft. So I'm trying not to like beat myself up over how much slower I write, but realizing I'm probably putting out better first drafts and content right from the get-go now.
0: Yeah, sounds like quality over quantity for sure. Yeah. Let's take this caller now. This is Jin, who listens to the show every day online in East Tick, Texas. And Jin is Cherokee. Hello, Jin. You're on the air.
4: Thank you so much. Can you hear me?
0: Yeah, you sound great, right. Jin.
4: Okay, good. I don't know where to start first because I'm reading three books at a time, depending on the mood I feel when I'm reading. But I was not aware when I went for Brian Lee Young's Cards of Silence that it was meant for younger people, but I'm at the age where I'm going through changes of life as well as young people. And it really was very helpful because I have close friends who are Dene, and I've been very close to the kids as they grew up, and this young man writing this book makes me feel so at home with people that I miss very much being there with. And the way he writes about what he wrote about death when you interviewed him the other day is one reason why I really went for the book, because when I lost a young filmmaker, I didn't get to grieve the way you normally grieve. And he explains in the book so much about that, and I was very aware of it. And then, of course, Joy Harjo has always been a great author and poet of mine, is she has a book called Girl Warrior, and it is really excellent for young women. And then, of course, the Hawaiian girl, Kila Kendall, writes That Which Feeds Us, and I'm very environmentally concerned about everything that most Native Americans are aware of and happening in Hawaii, where I've visited, and I've just loved all these books, and now I'm really excited about the bike ride because I've followed it every year, and I've watched them as they've stopped places and visited, and that's going to mean a lot to me to read it and really enjoy just reading it slowly and taking it all in. So thank you so much, Sean, for another great program. And thanks to all the writers. I've tried it, and I'm not good at it.
0: Absolutely, Jen. Thank you for calling and sharing, you know, your picks for our listeners as well. Lots of choices, lots of options for books to read this summer. We're going to have to wrap up here in a moment, but I want to go back to Andrea Rogers for just one more question. And Andrea, we just heard our caller Jen say she's reading multiple books, three books at the same time. And I don't know about you, but I love reading multiple books simultaneously. What about you?
2: Oh, yeah, right. I got so excited about doing this that I didn't realize I'd get to do maybe a little bit of an adult rec. And so even though Hole in the Sky is, and I guess Eliana Ramage's To the Moon and Back is so good. But, and so right now, though, so I wrote Stephen Graham Jones, and I was like, hey, I'm going to be on Native American Calling tomorrow anyway. I can get a look at that new book. So Off the Reservation
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0: Welcome to Native America Calling. I'm Sean Spruce. Getting caught up in the pages of a book is a good way for kids to keep their minds engaged during the summer months in a way that grown-ups can also feel good about. And there are plenty of new books for every kind of reader written by Native authors to add to your summer reading list. We'll get suggestions from some of our favorite avid readers who are also published writers themselves. We'll hear more right after the news.

0: This is National Native News. I'm Jill Freitas. Communities across the country are marking the 250th anniversary of the United States. In Alaska, organizers say they're using the milestone to tell a broader story, one that includes Alaska's history, its people, and Native contributions to America's pastime. The America 250 Alaska Commission's Week of Dreams begins Saturday and runs through July 4th with events in Anchorage and Fairbanks celebrating Alaska's connection to baseball. Opening ceremonies at Mulcahy Field will include Alaska Native Heritage dancers, a parade of athletes, and recognition of the Knockdown and Skinnem Club from St. Paul Island, believed to be Alaska's oldest baseball team. One of the organizers is Olga Zaharov of St. Paul Island. For more than a decade, Zaharov has helped organize community softball games on the island. She and her husband, Dimitri, recently expanded those efforts to Anchorage, bringing together Unangak families through the sport. Zaharov says the game has long brought families and community members together in St. Paul, and she hopes being a part of this week's events will do the same.
1: I hope to make our people proud. I hope to make the Aleut people from the Pribilofs proud, and how lucky I am to be able to represent us in that light.
0: Former Major League Baseball pitcher DJ Carrasco will also be in Alaska for the celebration. Carrasco now serves as director of Native Nations Baseball, an organization working to increase opportunities for Indigenous youth in baseball and softball. Carrasco says Native Nations Baseball is about more than teaching the game.
2: Native Nations is a resource, not only in the sport, but like holistic health and wellness belief and nutrition. And it's just not a baseball softball program. We believe in the holistic development of an actual person, a good human, how to be a good teammate.
0: The week's events continue Monday at the Alaska Native Heritage Center, where Carrasco, Zaharov, and former Knockdown and Skinnem team members will discuss Native representation in baseball and their work with Indigenous youth. The program will also feature a demonstration of miachi, a traditional Indigenous ball game from Southwest Alaska, led by Sukpiat artist Andrew Abayo. According to the America 250 Alaska Commission, Alaska chose baseball as the focus of its commemoration to highlight the state's contributions to American history and culture while inspiring future generations to learn about Alaska's past. Events continue through July 4th in Anchorage and Fairbanks. A bill that would change the dynamic between the feds and tribal nations on the cleanup of abandoned mines moved forward this week. KNAU's Chris Clements has more.
3: The Legacy Mine Cleanup Act got a House committee hearing on Wednesday, with bipartisan support from Arizona's congressional delegation and the backing of the Navajo Nation. It would create a new office within the Environmental Protection Agency to better track mine sites that need cleanup. And it would prioritize cutting-edge cleanup methods, like one backed by the company DESA Tech that involves harvesting uranium mine waste so it can be reused. But that cleanup method has faced pushback from environmental advocates, who say it's still experimental, uses too much water, and doesn't fully clean up contamination. Besides looking into new remediation methods, the bill would also give tribes more funding for cleaning up abandoned hard rock mines. The feds estimate there are about 140,000 such mines in the U.S. For KNAU, I'm Chris Clements in Flagstaff.
0: And I'm Jill Freitas.

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3: This is Native America Calling. I'm Sean Spruce. If you're looking for ideas to keep the kids or young adults in your house occupied during summer break, a book by a Native author could be the answer. 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Topics from popular books include skateboarding, first love, family roots, identity, moosehide tanning, and navigating private school, just to name a few. In this hour, we'll talk with Native authors who are also avid readers about some of their favorite books, titles you might want to add to your young readers list. Join the conversation today. Tell us why you enjoy reading during the summer months or any other time of the year. Our number to the studio is 1-800-996-2848. That is also 1-800-99-NATIVE. All of our guests today are joining us on Zoom. In Stillwell, Oklahoma, we have Andrea Rogers, an author and PhD student at the University of Arkansas. She is a citizen of the Cherokee Nation. Andrea, welcome back to Native America Calling.
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3: Joining us from Denver, Colorado is Byron Graves. 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Byron, welcome to the show. 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
6: Ah, Halito, thank you for having me again.
3: Halito to you as well. And Andre, I want to start with you. Young adult fiction, of course, it's primarily targeted to readers between the ages of 12 and 18 years of age.